the way you take Julia. Made in Yanni, Margaret Roddy. Now buy a poor.

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What's up? 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What's sorry? 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Not a winner. Oh, Miniano.

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I don't worry about.

0: And I guess we are live. Today is the 18th of September, 2026. I'm Deborah, this is Devon Breakfast, and while we wait for our guest to arrive, Chico says. Or maybe not. But I guess the guest just arrived, so. Just a second. Good morning, Denise.
1: I had a problem with my bike.
0: No problem. Let me set you up. I guess we'll try. This is the first time I'm hosting with a group on this studio. Like, I've hosted here alone once, so this is my first time with two. So we are going to do this together. First, can you test if your microphone is working?
2: Hello.
0: Ah,
2: hello.
0: Fantastic. Can you see if your headset is working? Can you hear both of us?
2: Yeah.
0: Ah, this is great. And then the next step is, how did you sleep tonight?
2: Super well.
0: I was just trying to get the music to start, but I guess my Bluetooth has disconnected.
2: Oh, well.
0: We can kind of try this together still.
2: Okay.
0: And then we can see. It gives us some time to catch our air back. I tried to cue this just before. Ah, now I think it's going to work. Wait. Yes, or maybe not. Yeah, apparently I'm struggling with this today. It might be a musicless show, or maybe we play the music through the microphone. It would not be my first time. The other thing I'd like to try is to move from this microphone to the other microphone,
2: okay,
0: so we can sit close together, and for this I'll have to open this channel.
2: Okay, this one?
0: No, yeah, exactly. I'll try to sit there. So I'll open this channel.
2: Ah, okay.
0: And I will close this channel.
2: Marvelous. I brought your gift.
0: No way.
2: You can.
0: I'll check in a second.
2: Yeah.
0: I was planning to start the show with Chico Cesar.
2: Ah, wow.
0: Yeah, but.
2: Good choice.
0: We'll try this in a second.
2: Okay.
0: But then it will be, I think this is fantastic, right?
2: Yeah, yeah.
0: I can hear you.
2: Yeah.
0: I can hear you.
2: Yeah.
0: And if the listener can let us know if the levels are okay, because now I'm away from the PA table.
2: Okay.
0: So if I can keep an eye on the mixer, I can see how the levels are coming.
2: Okay.
0: From here, I cannot. So if it's too low.
2: Okay.
0: Or if there's any problem, please send me a message. You know how to find me. Oh, perfect. Okay, this is fantastic. Thank you very much. I've baked you a carrot cake.
2: Oh, wow.
0: With the hard casquinha.
2: I missed that so much.
0: Yes. So
2: yeah, that's
0: this is what we have for breakfast, and then very black coffee.
2: Oh, thank you. Yeah.
0: Which is it? Do you normally wake up early?
2: Yeah, but I'm slow to
0: rise.
2: Yeah, exactly.
0: Okay.
2: Slower.
0: At what time
2: rising.
0: Do you normally wake up?
2: 7:45.
0: Okay.
2: Yeah, not.
0: Okay.
2: So early. As
0: human
2: you.
0: Time. Human time. And do you normally sleep well? Are you a good sleeper?
2: Yeah, I am.

0: This last days not so well, because I'm thinking a lot about Brazil.
1: Ah, yes.
0: Yeah, and following news.
1: Horrible times and hopeful times, we don't know.
0: Yeah.
1: This 50-50 is horrible to go through with, right?
0: Yeah, yeah.
1: It's like all or nothing, really.
0: Yeah, it's...
1: Dealing with the uncertainty.
0: Yeah, it's... I'm super scared about the politics today and...
1: With... rightfully so.
0: Yeah.
1: Rightfully so.
0: And I'm following the news in Brazil, and there is a high risk that Bolsonaro's son win the election because of the whole crisis around the
1: Supreme Court, yes.
0: And it's super scary. I cannot even imagine what's going to happen with Brazil.
1: I think it's even worse. I think the fact that we had Bolsonaro before makes us quite capable to imagine.
0: Yeah,
1: because the first time I remember, like, a lot of people saying you don't even know how it's gonna be.
0: Yeah, but now...
1: Now we actually know how it was, and we know how it has been, and we really do not want it again.
0: Yeah, yeah, and then the level of... it's beyond words, but the level of unpreparedness, the level of amateurism, a level of... and how the whole... values that has been thrown away from long time.
1: Mm.
0: Yeah, it's difficult to imagine what it's going to happen with the country.
1: For me, although the arts suffered immensely in the first mandate, I think what hurts me the most is the extinguishing of the environment ministry.
0: Ah, yeah, yeah.
1: That was like such an act of anger and spite.
0: Yeah.
1: To like in times of climate change, in times of climate crisis, this was such a strong statement, and it has marked me in a very tragic, poetic way. It's like such a symbol that we don't have this ministry anymore, and indeed we are going to destroy the forest because it makes money. It's almost like a more evil version for me of the Metropolis movie.
0: Yeah, I remember the Metropolis movie.
1: Yeah,
0: but also the unthinkable being real. It's some things that that's the same with extreme right all over the planet, but
1: and AI.
0: Yeah,
1: it is like the stuff of our nightmares. Suddenly, like we enjoyed watching. I don't know. As a child, I enjoyed watching horror because it was not possible. And nowadays, I cannot stand it anymore because it's so close to reality.
0: Yeah, that's funny because with me happens more or less the opposite. The reality is so ugly, it's so unbearable that the movies, the horror movies that I was afraid of when I was a child, they don't scare me anymore because the reality it's much more scared and ugly and terrifying. So yeah, for me it happens
1: the opposite. Way around.
0: I look at, I don't know, a film that I was super afraid when I was a child, Poltergeist.
1: Ah, yes. Oh, okay.
0: Yeah, Bolsonaro and extreme right, Trump, they are 10 times more terrifying for me than the my worst nightmares as a child.
1: For me, that was a movie that I watched as a teenager. I don't remember the name. It was a very stupid movie, but it was a horror. And the story is like, it was a truck driver who kidnaps a girl in a very realistic way. And I was shivering when I was watching. I was so scared. And I was a teenager girl. But then suddenly it turns out it's a demon and he has wings. And the moment I see that, I start laughing from this moment of the movie until the end. I'm like, okay, I think it's like, it's funny. And this relationship with horror I still have nowadays. Whenever it's something that I cannot believe, like, ghosts and those kind of things. I never really, as a teenager, adult, it never impressed me anymore. But now, if iRobot, or for, I don't know, there's this movie, I don't remember the name of the movies, but there's this one with, like, Will Smith, and he's surviving on a robots, post-apocalyptic world with his dog. I might be mixing two movies. I often do that as well. Like this nowadays, I'm like, I don't want to watch this again because it's too scary. It's too close to reality, you know? Like, yeah, and it's really funny to have this relationship with fiction. The fiction, like the, as you said before, very beautiful. The reality of the unthinkable. Yeah. To be able to touch the unthinkable. It's beautifully spoken.
0: Speaking about that, I want to recommend a movie that speaks very deeply with our present all over. The name of the movie is The Sacrifice by Andrei Tarkovsky. And it's, I think, for me, it's one of the strongest films I saw in my life. And I'm not going to ruin the experience of the film, but it's about the a world that is collapsing, and one guy carries the weight of, but it's the philosophical weight of this destruction, and there is a sort of agreement that. Yeah, I cannot say, but that he needs to carry the whole weight of saving this world in collapse, and it's super strong.
1: Without
0: spoiling
1: too much, but you can actually. This is like it's Tarkovsky's. It's The Sacrifice. It's not such a new film as well.
0: No, it's 19. I think it was filmed in 1979.
1: So we can actually, like, if you haven't watched it yet, it's your problem. But I want to ask, why do you like it? Why do you want to, what in this movie speaks to you the most?
0: Because the character, so I will spoil, okay? So it's a family in the countryside, and everything is beautiful, idyllic, and then somehow the news, that time the Cold War was in apex, so it was, everybody had this idea of the possibility of the end very in a daily basis, so somehow the character knows, I think it was a radio or something that announces that a bomb exploded or atomic bomb, and there is this dialogue, but it's everything, you don't see any effect and any supernatural thing. It's all philosophical, but he makes a deal with something that if he don't tell anyone, things can, he can revert what happened.
1: Wow.
0: And I like it because the philosophical weight of he was the one that's the sacrifice. He was the one that carried the weight of it, but he cannot speak about with anybody. Mm. So this dilemma, so it's incredibly well written and well constructed in the movie. I saw it many years ago. It's difficult for me to see it again because it's so close to reality now. And I think this this dilemma of one character carrying this all this weight,
1: mm-hmm.
0: and not doing something that is not to be recognized as a hero, or so it, that idea that the virtue is its own value. So he does this sacrifice, and it's not about being a hero. It's about something much more profound.
1: Yeah, it's funny. In the curious way, often I'll ask people. When I started the show, for example, the first thing that I did, it's a breakfast performance. So the first thing that I did was actually to read the news, which is what I do as I wake up. I make myself coffee and I read the news. It's a habit that I have as a child, that I had as a child already. I still do it. And I'll read the news and I'll wait for the guest to arrive as well.
0: Mm-hmm.
1: And then I ask the guests often... I used to do this, like in the first season of this show. This is pretty much the fourth season of this show.
0: Wow, congratulations.
1: Yes. Yeah. And lots of people would answer, I don't want to speak about this. I don't want to think about this. I don't read the news anymore. And for me, that was, although I understand, I found that to be such a dangerous position towards reality, to hope like the silence is gonna bring things back.
0: Yeah, yeah.
1: It's naive. It's beautiful in a poetic way, but it's tragic in a political way.
0: Yeah, yeah, yeah, yeah. Yeah, exactly. And this idea that if we don't look at the nightmare, it will just pass by.
1: Exactly. If I don't think about this, it's gonna pass.
0: Yeah, trickled magic. Yeah, that's super dangerous, and even in personal psychological mechanism, it's the old idea of the return of the repressed.
1: Push
0: things.
1: My metaphor for this is it's that like drawer in the household.
0: Yeah,
1: where you stuff everything that you want to forget. Like a key that you don't remember where it's from, or like a piece of fabric, or like a shirt that's torn and you promise you're gonna fix later, and you go stuffing everything on this drawer.
0: Yeah.
1: And one day arrives in which you have to find something on this drawer, and then you have to take these things out one by one, and this is actually the horror.
0: Yeah, it's a reckoning.
1: Because you have to. Like, eventually this drawer, it's like, it's going to bother you. Like, it's going to, like, in a cartoonistic way, it's going to explode, you know?
0: Yeah, everything, yeah.
1: And then, and I know some people who, they actually put more pressure to try to close the drawer again.
0: Yeah.
1: And they break the whole furniture doing this, like the top of the upper drawer, the bottom of the upper drawer, then it starts like the nails start going out. But I know people who are revolutionary in trying to like, okay, let's sort out this drawer. Let's look at this, everything that's here closely. It's going to be a lot of work.
0: Yeah.
1: And I had this beautiful insight with my own psychologist a few weeks ago. It's obvious. When you speak about this rationally, but to feel this is actually not so evident. The anxiety is in analyzing everything that's in this drawer.
0: Yeah.
1: But after you finish and after you close it again, the synthesis, then you feel the relief.
0: Yeah. It's to face, what we are hiding from. Yeah, I always when I use this expression of the return of the repressed, it's inevitable for me to think about an artist that I really is important for my trajectory, which is Louise Bourgeois, and because she has many works around this idea of the return of the repressed. But I'm 52 years old, and I'm old enough to live through this in practical terms, everything that I try to push under the carpet, we turn multiplied in power and in destruction. Mm-hmm. And so, yeah, that the time teach me to, let's face it now, because to let this, or later it will get worse.
1: Mm.
0: It will get more scary and powerful, and the power of destruction of those things.
1: How do you deal with this? How do you face it?
0: I made therapy for a long time when I was in Brazil, and also still living in Europe. I lived for 10 years in Portugal, and now for 2 years in Antwerp. So with therapy and trying to identify when I'm hiding from something, and to have a inner conversation. It's super painful.
1: Mm.
0: It is painful. A lot of pain comes from it. But I think that the only way is to develop a sensibility to recognize when I'm hiding.
1: Mm-hmm.
0: And
1: what I'm running from.
0: Why am I hiding from it?
1: Mm-hmm.
0: And try to approach as humanly as possible, and gentle with myself, but to approach that. But it's far I'm far from mastering it.
1: It's a practice, I always say.
0: Yeah.
1: You cannot master this because the situation changes.
0: Yeah.
1: And so it's more like the needs that you had 10 years ago, they are very different than the needs that you have now.
0: Yeah.
1: And you have to keep on updating yourself, pretty much like using a computer.
0: Yeah, and then returns to that idea that we were talking about news. It's this need for awareness.
1: Mm.
0: We need to be aware. And it's difficult, this balance, to be aware all the times, to cultivate awareness, at the same time to protect yourself, not to be in extreme state of anxiety and pain all the time, but at the same time to be connected to this source of pain, this source of anxiety.
1: I feel this is strongly as well. There's a very strong desire in me to hide in the wardrobe too.
0: I think everybody.
1: And that you have to fight this because you know that this is not gonna.
0: Yeah.
1: This is not gonna solve it. Back to the beginning of the conversation. I do often 360s.
0: Yeah, but that's good. That's good. With me, something strong. I can give you an example. After my mother died in 2016, I was living in Portugal. She was living in Brazil. So the bad news when she gets sick, it was super fast, came to me by phone.
1: Mm.
0: So when I spoke with her and I noticed that something was going on, and then my cousin called me, so I developed a terror of telephones for many years. So
1: yeah.
0: she died for 10 years now. And I think until recently, I avoid cell phones, because cell phones were this source of pain. So I tried not to, it was painful for me to answer messages of WhatsApp, or until recently. So I and I made things worse because I didn't answer questions or things,
1: mm-hmm.
0: and then I it added a layer on it because I needed to apologize because I was too late to answer the person, and I
1: like a self-fulfilling prophecy.
0: Yeah, it was. It is something achievement for the last years. To be honest, for the last 2 years, more or less, that I'm more, comfortable
1: mm-hmm.
0: with this channel
1: mm-hmm.
0: that can be a channel of joy, but can be a channel of. Pain.
1: Mm-hmm.
0: So I tried to avoid, and just made things worse because a dear friend sent me a message, and a super sweet message, but I couldn't answer the message, and then I was feeling super bad because I wasn't. Answering a message that responding a message that was super sweet and I love that person. That's one of the things I learned from this idea of hiding.
1: One of the luckiest people I know, they believe themselves unlucky. Mm-hmm. And it's very funny for me to watch.
0: Mm-hmm.
1: So they will... They often say things like, every time I arrive at the light,
0: mm.
1: the light is red. The traffic light is always red on my turn. Or I always get the wrong queue at the supermarket. My queue is always the slowest one. And this is one of the luckiest people I know.
0: Yeah.
1: Like if you see the track, but this is a belief that they have. And for me, it's extremely charming. To see,
0: yeah,
1: to watch this happening, like the stones that we are tripping,
0: yeah,
1: every time, you know.
0: Yeah, it's a little bit childish because if the person is being able to communicate that, it's because this person is by principle in a good situation.
1: Yes.
0: So it's not sick and it's not in prison or. So yeah, but it's a way not to be disappointed. You start from this disappointment point, and everything that comes it as a game.
1: But it's a bit like the phone thing. I imagine you receive also lots of good news through the phone.
0: Yeah, of course.
1: And more than childish, I think like there's something that marks us so much.
0: Mm-hmm.
1: And then we create this, an algorithm in our head for this.
0: Yeah, that's a good idea.
1: And then eventually, but if you see this statistically, rationally,
0: mm-hmm.
1: you see like, but you are not able because something marked you so strongly.
0: Mm-hmm.
1: You create this belief so strongly.
0: Yeah.
1: That this is a truth that you believe about yourself and there's no data. Very similar to extreme writer voters.
0: Yeah.
1: And yesterday it was the birthday of my younger brother. And my younger brother is someone very interesting, a very sensitive person.
0: Do he live in
1: everybody,
0: Brazil?
1: Yes. It's a very sensitive person, like one of the most sensitive people I know. And yet, in his own very head, and with very alternative, underground ways to express the sensitivity. And we were having a birthday conversation. I thanked him for being my brother. I told him that my life is much better because he was born. And that I'm very glad that the condom didn't work. But then I asked him eventually if he felt loved. And he took 2 minutes. He asked me, give me 1 minute. I have to think about this question. And then he answered, if I see the percentages, yes. And like he is trying to think of like this is the brain process, the mindful the mental process of this person, to think of all the events, the good and the bad ones, and make a like, do I feel loved? I think, yeah, here not, but here yes. Okay, in general, more loved than unloved. And I thought, if you look at this, lots of people would say, this person is not connected to himself. But I think the other way around, this person is so connected to themselves that when they think about the event, they can take 2 minutes to think of the events of his life and answer, you know, in his own very personal way. If I see everything that happened in my life, and not all was good, I still feel loved. This is the answer if I translate, if I translate it for him in my words. Mm-hmm. But his words for me, they were good enough. I thought it was such a sweet way to deal with this.
0: And I dare to ask, how is it to be to have a brother? I'm an only child. I don't have.
1: I have two. And I'm the middle. I have two brothers only.
0: I would love to have brothers and sisters.
1: It's fantastic.
0: Yeah.
1: I cannot answer it. It's fantastic to have siblings.
0: Yeah.
1: In your position, I always wanted to have a sister. Mm. I never had one. And I asked my parents. I really wanted to have a sister. It was very hard to talk about. It was very hard to talk about emotions with my brothers. My brothers are brothers, I am a very sensitive person.
0: Yeah, I know.
1: And I could not speak about this with anybody in my household. I had to write. I started writing poetry very early in life. Because I needed
0: to
1: somebody to listen to me.
0: Yeah.
1: And it and tragically it had to be myself.
0: Yeah, and good things came from
1: it. Good or bad, it is what it is. So it's I only know what it is to have brothers. They are very different one from the other. At this moment I'm not speaking to my older brother. My older brother is distant from me and he was my best friend throughout my whole life.
0: I'm sorry to hear that.
1: Yeah, it is what it is.
0: Yeah.
1: And I take this as well. Mm-hmm. And I miss him, but I understand that this is the situation. And my younger brother, it's such a joy to see, to have someone who grew up together with you. And they can talk, like me and my younger brother, funnily enough, we can speak... the unspeakable nowadays.
0: Mm-hmm.
1: And he has his own language and I have my own language and we can connect.
0: Yeah.
1: In like we speak such different languages. Really. But we can talk to each other. And I think this is the most humbling thing that I had, like the most humbling relationship I have in my life. I think it's with my younger brother. They in speaking such a different language and being such different people that we can actually listen to each other.
0: Yeah.
1: It's incredible.
0: Yeah, and meet in this.
1: In the complete difference. But that we can talk with our own language about and can feel a connection in that we want to connect to the other in our strangeness. And we are both very strange people and like my younger brother, he lives in a dark room. He hates the sunlight.
0: Whoa.
1: And he hates going out. I enter his room and I feel like I tell him, my brother, I want to remove all the curtains here and open all the windows. And I think I used to tell him, like we shared, like our bedrooms were by the side of each other. And I told him, I think my bedroom is much better if you open the window and the door of your bedroom, because the way that our windows and the doors are, if we open, my bedroom becomes fresher because of the air circulation. So me opening my window and my door is not enough.
0: Mm-hmm.
1: I need you to open yours.
0: And
1: he'd say, it? Fuck you.
0: Yeah, speaking about that, the learning that a sibling gives to you is also, it's this learning of negotiating boundaries.
1: Yeah.
0: That's why I am super bad person to establish boundaries, because I didn't train as a child.
1: Yeah.
0: So not having a brother and a sister comes with a price, and I think that's one of them. With a sibling, you can negotiate and you exercise this, or you need to negotiate and you get to exercise this need of establishing boundaries very soon.
1: I don't know. For me, this was in spite of having two brothers. I am the woman, and my family taught me that the family would stay together based on my sacrifice.
0: You mean thinking that you would be the one that would take care of everyone?
1: So I actually, if I consider how I was brought up, partially only, of course, this is a one-sided example of one, like, I think partially there was an expectation
0: that
1: of my family, still is, that I will be the diplomatic peacemaker and henceforth will sacrifice myself in detriment of my brothers. And this is not a very boundary inspiring position, you know? So I had to destroy something before I built something. Yeah. And this was not easy. So in a way, having brothers, I don't know how much it facilitated. I think not at all in my case.
0: I think so, because the fact that you are here, it's in itself proof that you are not locked in this idea, this expectation.
1: Yeah, but it didn't came from my sibling situation. It came from a very internal constatation and a very strong desire to break this. And I think it's partially why I'm here.
0: Yeah.
1: The idea that I thought, like, I have to run. Like, I cannot.
0: How long do you live in Antwerp?
1: In Antwerp, about 4 or 5 years.
0: Okay.
1: In Belgium, much longer.
0: How long?
1: More than 10 years.
0: Okay.
1: Yes. I came to do my master's before. I didn't wait for my diploma to be issued. I didn't go to my graduation. When I was growing up, my parents used to tell me, if you finish university and don't have a job, we are going to kick you out. I grew up in a working class family.
0: Mm-hmm.
1: And they were extremely anxious. And of course, it's a lie. My younger brother stood much longer than that, and nobody ever, they loved that he's there, you know? But I believed this. And I didn't understand that this was anxiety of my parents. Then I was too young, so I believed this to be true. So I prepared my life to leave, to finish graduation and move. And I remember this conversation I had with my dad. I told him, I'm going to go do my master's in Europe. And he said to me, I'm not going to pay. I don't have the money. And I told him, you don't have to pay. I work it. And I saved the money.
0: Marvelous.
1: And he, like, the shock. Everybody was so shocked. I left in 2 weeks.
0: Whoa.
1: That was it. And nobody was understanding. My father thought I was being human trafficked.
0: Whoa.
1: And for 1 year, I called my family and they would cry on the phone. They couldn't speak to me.
0: Wow.
1: Yeah. I would call and I'll be like, my father would be crying. He's like, can you please talk to your mom? And then my mom would pick the phone and she'd say, I cannot speak. Can you talk to your dad? And we wouldn't be able to have a conversation.
0: Your background is in linguistics.
1: I'm a linguist.
0: And your master here?
1: I did the first one in computational linguistics because I was fascinated then by artificial intelligence.
0: Whoa.
1: But then studying artificial intelligence, then still, more than 10 years ago, I was like, I don't like this. I much prefer cognition, like natural intelligence.
0: Okay.
1: And then I studied psychosocial linguistics.
0: Wow.
1: So how languages organized in the mind, And the impacts for society for this as well. So really, language, mind, society.
0: So you love Lacan?
1: Well, not as much. I do like Lacan, but not linguistically.
0: Okay.
1: Not on this bridge. I think Lacan is fantastic for the psychoanalysis, for example. But in linguistics, my heroes are elsewhere. They are the ones who do not look at language as a tool.
0: Mm-hmm. Okay.
1: But who looks at the people who speak the language. Like the language is not like, linguists can be very precious about language.
0: Mm-hmm. Yeah, of course.
1: And very unprecious about people. Like linguists can be like mathematicians. And sometimes they will build atomic bombs in their own, like, mm-hmm. like the mathematics of the atom. It's so beautiful. It's so fascinating to be like, very deep into this well, you know, like you go deeper and deeper and deeper. It's like pressing a blackhead that's infinite,
0: mm-hmm.
1: you know, like every time you press, there's a bit more that comes out and there's an excitement of like this idea that eventually you're going to arrive at the bottom, but there's no bottom. But you forget the people and you forget why language is to be celebrated. And if you ask, I've always had a very special relationship with language to the point that I believe everything my parents said, even that they would kick me out of the house. So language for me was one way, and to the point that I started writing poetry way too young. It was the first thing I read. I was the first in my class to read.
0: Wow.
1: And like the first book that I got was a poetry book. I remember I fought for this book at the library of my school. A child wanted to steal this book from me because I could select a book. I'd select this one. A child saw I got this book and they wanted the book that I got, you know? And my mom was called on school because I got violent. I still relate to music through language.
0: Mm-hmm.
1: Like whenever I explain classical music, for example, what I feel is in the storytelling that I hear.
0: Okay.
1: So it's a very strong relationship with language.
0: And what's the theme of your master? Did you...
1: My master was about multilingualism.
0: Okay.
1: And it was seeing how the language is, like whenever we speak more than one language, how does this organize itself? And why is it important for society that we start thinking about multilingualism as something that most people are? Because lots of people think as immigrants only. But there's a multilingualism that happens already in a monolingual context in theory.
0: Mm-hmm.
1: Everybody has in your own native language, you speak 3-4 variants already.
0: And you came from to the white country to discuss that, because it's a country that is very much divided by language.
1: But even like us, for example, I was born in a rural, like not really, but like a rural place in Brazil with 500,000 people, you know, Limeira. And when I moved to Brasilia, I had an accent, and the variant that I spoke at my home was not enough anymore. I had to learn another. And then the variant I learned as a teenager, when I went to university, it was not enough. I had to learn another. And this is true for most people who go through life, that you speak one language with your parents, one language as a child, one language as a teenager, one language at a high school, one language at university, one professional language. When you become a professional, the way you write your mails is completely different. You send kind regards. What the fuck are kind regards?
0: I think that's one of the things that AI is making everything, erasing differences. This is one of the things regarding language. People are using AI as a... in a way that...
1: emulsificator.
0: In Portuguese, we call it chapa branca.
1: Sim.
0: So
1: it's tragic, right?
0: Yeah, it is. Because the AI transform a text, even an email, in a it's not neutral, far from neutral, but it's kind of don't have color or so. Yeah, but I'm not going to talk about AI because everybody's talking about AI. People smarter than me.
1: I'd love to talk. This is not how this works. Like everybody, there's always in every field, even our specialty, there's people smarter than us. It should not keep us from speaking.
0: Okay.
1: This is very important. Although, I want to talk about something with you.
0: Mm.
1: Something very magical that I have with you that I need to mention. I love the way we met. And I love the way we met before we met. There's something very magical about this to me.
0: Mm-hmm.
1: And I've been telling people about this, that I met this person through Eline, who is someone I love.
0: Yeah.
1: And when I met her, I found out that I had met her already before in Portugal when I went for Wagner's performance.
0: Ah, yeah, yeah.
1: This is for me insane.
0: We were in the same room.
1: That we were in, and I think maybe, I remember seeing you.
0: Yeah,
1: I remember, but I don't know if it was when you were speaking, maybe we spoke with Wagner then, I don't remember what happened, but I saw you, and it, to the point that when I was talking to you last time we met, this moment came in my mind. I suggested this, like, were you there?
0: Yeah,
1: which
0: yeah,
1: is
0: I
1: like
0: remember.
1: In this vagueness, you know?
0: Yeah, the fact that we were many years before in the same room, following the same performance, and connected to something that was even more important because it was a performance of a Brazilian artist. Mm. So. And then, I don't know how many years later, and
1: 5 or so.
0: Yeah, yeah, more or less, exactly. Yeah.
1: And that you live on the street below mine.
0: Yeah, exactly. And I brought to you a t-shirt that I bought in Brazil. And when we met, I immediately thought about this shirt.
1: That's
0: and
1: fantastic.
0: I thought this shirt must...
1: I love it.
0: Yeah,
1: I love it.
0: Deborah must have this shirt. Oh. It's written, contém axé.
1: Yes.
0: So axé.
1: Axé.
0: It's so the... how can we describe axé? Axé is a very positive energy.
1: Life energy, I guess.
0: Yeah, aliveness.
1: Yeah.
0: And contém axé is contains.
1: Yes.
0: So
1: yes, it's
0: the owner, the one is who is
1: it's,
0: wearing
1: it's filled it, with
0: it's filled with axé.
1: I take this as a big energy. Big compliment actually, and I this is a process for me to stay alive, to remain to be faithful to the gift I got. And I perceive this as an obligation that I have towards myself and the gift of life to use this without taking it for granted, that this is something that you have to cultivate as well.
0: Yeah, but I think the reason I immediately remember this shirt and I thought Deborah must have this shirt, it's because I felt that generally I felt how you emanate axé.
1: Ah, wow.
0: So.
1: What a compliment. Denise, you made my day. I love compliments. I didn't get enough of them. I think every time I get one, I cherish.
0: Yeah.
1: And when I met you the second time, you were describing your research to me.
0: Ah, yeah.
1: And for me, this is fantastic because indeed I met you the first time on a museum.
0: Mm-hmm.
1: And then the second time I met you on the museum day of Antwerp.
0: Yeah.
1: And it turned out that you are researching museum.
0: Yeah, exactly.
1: Can you tell me about it a bit? Like, what is it that you are doing? Again, I know that you told me already, but can you tell this to me in public?
0: Okay. I think... So, from the formal point of view, I'm doing my PhD at Antwerp University. And my thesis is about the commons theory or communing practices and how this can be exercised in museums. So how can museums and contemporary art institutions can approach this theory, but above all the practices of communing, the practices of sharing. And but I think more important than this formal way to establish what is my thesis is the path that I went to arrive at. So I work for more than 20 years in museums as head of education in Brazil and in Portugal. And museums are, it look like a dull statement, but it's true. Museums are my safe place, and I feel when I'm in a museum that the world makes sense, and I recognize and I see museums as a battlegrounds. So it's not that the world makes sense and it's pacified, far from it. But working in museums and have these strong connections to museums, it was painful for me, especially in the last 10 years, the movement that came very strongly of what I call neoliberal museum. So museums using or being held by neoliberal principles. Mm-hmm. So, and being managed as a factory, as a company, and as a head of education in museums, that came very strongly because the educational departments, they are one of the departments that are very much connected to numbers, mm-hmm. in this mind frame of the neoliberal museum. So neoliberal museums, many of them see the educational departments as a way to bring audiences, to engage new audience and to bring audiences and to bring schools, to bring, mm-hmm. bring people to the museum. But what was heartbroken to see how this connection with the public, with the visitors that the educational activities create in museums, how this has been instrumentalized.
1: Yes.
0: So this idea to bring this process of sharing that commons is about is to try to find this thread of aliveness and joy of being in a space that you are in contact with something that is powerful, as a work of art is, and especially to be together in front of it. So museums, they make possible that you experience something powerful, but in community, in common. So you are in a room with a work of art and a person that is beside you. You sometimes you don't know who this person is, but this person is also enjoying this experience, sometimes not, of course, not in the same way as you, but you are together experiencing something, and that's the one of the ways that this idea of commons mm-hmm. is happen yep. in museums.
1: So you got a shared space and a shared experience.
0: Space, a shared experience.
1: One thing that I remember from the last conversation is I was very impressed at how critical you can be.
0: Ah, yeah.
1: But that you do not allow yourself to be cynical, which I find to be something that I admire and respect a lot, and that I find to be important as well. That you can criticize without being cynical or without wanting the destruction mm-hmm. of it. And I remember a gossip that I heard about you.
0: Huh?
1: My friend was telling me the conversation that they were a bit like feeling like the museum. I don't know. The museum is like it's like talking about the MUCA.
0: Mm-hmm.
1: And,
0: oh, yeah.
1: And it's like, yeah, in a way they are not helping us with mm-hmm. their discourse. And then you said like, no, it's essential. This museum too is essential. We can be critical. But it's like we can be critical in order to preserve or in order to revolutionize, but keeping it,
0: yeah.
1: not in destroying it or parting away from it. How do you negotiate this?
0: That's one of the ideas is to keep with what we call institutional critique. Yeah, and to preserve what is the good thing that, and a lot of things come from this the things that are generated in this. I will use as a word that is sometimes related to religion, but I'm not using mm-hmm. it in the religious way. But I used to talk about the sense of communion that you can create in a museum,
1: mm-hmm.
0: in an experience of visiting an exhibition. But this PhD, it came from a very painful place, because during the pandemic, I was head of education in a big museum of contemporary art in Portugal, and of course with the lockdown and the museums couldn't work as it normally worked, so we couldn't receive the public, the schools, and I'm not going to enter in a detail, but all over the world, the educational departments were the ones that were more strongly took
1: cut
0: the blow
1: off,
0: the blow of this, and how the mediators, what we call mediators, is the person that gives visits, mm-hmm. workshops in the museum, they were, I think it's not just an European, it's all over. Normally those professionals, they are freelancers.
1: Mm-hmm.
0: So I was head of education and I had about 25 freelancers working for the museum, and from one day to the other they were without work.
1: Yeah.
0: So they
1: Oof.
0: And that was a huge crisis
1: mm-hmm.
0: in Bartol
1: mm-hmm.
0: and with the institution to try to come with something to be fair to these professionals that worked for sometimes many years for the museum, but they weren't employees, but they the moral responsibility in front of those peoples were huge. And this negotiation with the institution, and I was between then, I was the head of education, so, and I was

0: We had 2 hours. But that means always that you have to come back.
1: Yeah.
0: But thank you a lot for doing what you do. What a powerful way to transform something.
1: Yeah, let's see. I hope I can continue.
0: Thank you a lot for being here as well.
1: Thank you for the invitation, Deborah.
0: And for everybody else, a new breakfast next week. Have a nice Friday.
1: Yeah.
0: Normally I play a song, and I had selected one for you while my friend doesn't start yet. I had select first the Chico César, but I brought something else.
1: Okay.
0: Tonico e Tinoco from 1981.
1: Ai, great.
0: And singing about museums in Sertão.
1: Ah, beautiful.
0: If I can play this, actually. I think this is going to make this possible. Wait.

currently starting action. The Corte WD-3 vacuum cleaner serves as a container of all collected dust and dirt, and afterwards it will be considered as a work of art, entitled a strolling retry. During the execution of the really starting action,

You know how to whistle, don't you, Steve? You just put your lips together and blow.

0: Oh, Mr. Marlowe. Mrs. Rutledge would like to see you before you leave, sir. And about the money, the general has instructed me to give you a check for whatever you require. Instructed you how? Oh, I see, sir. I forget that you're a detective. By the way, he rang his bell, sir.
1: Oh. You write his checks?
0: I have that privilege.
1: Good for you. I don't need any money now, but when I do, I get $25 a day in expenses.
0: Yes, sir.
1: How did Mrs. Rutledge know I was here?
0: She saw you through the window, sir, and I was obliged to tell her who you were.
1: I don't know as I like that.
0: Are you attempting to tell me my duties, sir?
1: No, just having fun, trying to guess what they are.
0: This way, sir.
2: And
0: go right in, sir. You're expected. Thanks.
1: You wanted to see me?
3: So you're a private detective. I didn't know they existed except in books, or else they were greasy little men snooping around hotel corridors. Ah, you're a mess, aren't you?
1: I'm not very tall, either. Next time I'll come on stilts, wear a white tie and carry a tennis racket.
3: I doubt if even that would help. Now, this business of Dad's, think you can handle it for him?
1: It shouldn't be too tough.
3: Really? I would have thought a case like that took a little effort.
1: Not too much.
3: What will your first step be?
1: The usual one.
3: I didn't know there was a usual one.
1: Oh, sure there is. It comes complete with diagrams on page 47 of how to be a detective and 10 easy lessons, correspondence school textbook, and your father offered me a drink.
3: You must have read another one on how to be a comedian.
1: Hear what I said about the drink?
3: I'm quite serious, Mr. Marlowe. My father's not...
1: Father...
3: Help yourself. Now, look, Mr. Marlowe. My father's not well, and I want this case handled with the least possible worry to him.
1: That's just the way I was going to handle it.
3: I see. No professional secrets.
1: No.
3: I thought you wanted a drink.
1: I changed my mind.
3: Then what? How did you like Dad?
1: I liked him.
3: He liked Sean. Sean Regan. I suppose you'll know who he is.

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I wouldn't know, I'm just holding the fort. Since that day, they wounded New York.

0: our women unveil, our slaves and our gold. 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
1: Nagenoeg 45 jaar opnames, stoffige cassettes, beduimelde cd's en achter de kast gevallen minidiscs. 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

0: Mama. 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Dr. Funkenstein, the disco fiend with the monster sound. 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
1: Hip bone connected to my thigh bone connected to my leg bone connected to my ankle bone.
0: I get so hung up on bones. A Dr. Funkenstein here.
1: We occupy and dedicated to the preservation of the motion of hips.

0: Frankenstein. 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
1: Let me hear it for me.

0: Microbiologically speaking, when I start churning, burning, and turning,
1: it'll make your atoms move so fast, expanding your molecules, causing a friction fire, burning you on your neutron, causing you to scream, hit me in the proton.

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Hello, I speak from Russia. From Russia, we love world, we love world. There were technical problems with the station, but we took over and now it's okay. 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You can sleep. 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
1: State through hypnosis. Are there actual physiological changes in the body?
2: Let me point this. A case B. The gentleman, after 3 years, quit smoking and come and told me, you know, Dr. Mihailuk, I never thought I was hypnotized. Next day, I just don't want to smoke. About 3 weeks ago, a woman called me. She said, I were in your place about 8 months ago, and I probably one of all these 30 people that you have in classroom that wasn't hypnotized. And now I'm calling again to quit smoking. And she added, I quit for 8 months. I said, wait a minute. You quit for 8 months, right? I said, wait a minute. You quit for 8 months? You quit for 8 months? And she added, I quit for 8 months. I said, wait a minute. You quit for 8 months? I said, wait a minute. You quit for 8 months?

0: right after class. I said, yes, I forgot now because something happened. And then I asked him if I could see those the keywords that I suggested because we're teaching people how to utilize symbols of mind response and become a reference condition response. Simply as that. And she said, no.
1: So she wasn't reinforcing the initial
0: exactly the same.

advantage of the snow produced in our climate modifiers. It can also be noticed that we have succeeded in tapping the energy sources deep inside the Earth to provide ourselves with almost unlimited heat energy.

spell disaster and even death on a host. Constant contact is kept with the safety control outpost on the crater perimeter. The low oval building of the Civic Center contains all administration, medical, academic, and retail services for the furnace. In the recreation zone, entertainment and exercise. Because of the

0: Women's peace leaders Betty Williams and Mairead Corrigan escaped injury in Belfast, Northern Ireland tonight when they came under attack from an angry mob at a Roman Catholic community center. Several people helped the women get to a nearby church and then into a taxi cab, which drove them out of the area. Black nationalist leaders Joshua Nkomo and Robert Mugabe say they are not insisting on any preconditions for attending the upcoming Geneva talks in Rhodesia. Both men had said that Rhodesian Prime Minister Smith should be given only observer status at the talks to discuss the formation of an interim government to pave the way for black majority rule in Rhodesia. White farmer Jim Rankin views the black guerrilla war in Rhodesia matter-of-factly, telling ABC's Bill Zimmerman,
1: "We have lived with this and I won't say one gets used to it, but one adjusts oneself to it."

even if blacks get control of the government. Farming in Rhodesia, even if blacks get control of the government. In Rhodesia, even if blacks get control of the government. A psychiatrist says doctors who work long hours to build successful careers may become victims of alcoholism, drug abuse, or mental illness, and develop suicidal tendencies.

let the engine cool a while. Opened the beams, gathered wood for the fire. I hummed this tune to all the girls I'd known. Should I care about the chances I'd blow?

daylight breaks, we'll be down that road. Lockman and me with a lighter load. We'll stop for lunch in some taco bar. Lee Marvin on the jukebox, wandering star.

4,000 remain forcibly disappeared. Thousands detained without charge, held in inhuman conditions, beaten, shackled, sexually abused, denied medical care, starved, raped. Israel has effectively been given a license to torture Palestinians because most of your government, your ministers, have allowed it. It is thanks to the courage of torture survivors and the Palestinians and Israeli NGOs who helped document their inferno if the truth has today reached this room. Hence, I have decided to lend my voice to them, to the survivors. Quote, on the fourth day in prison, an Israeli soldier threw food on the floor, which was only Lebanon, yelling, eat off the ground, you Hamas horse, just like animals, end of quote. Quote, the assaults were violent with batons and boots, leaving prisoners bleeding on the ground. They would beat prisoners, force them to insult each other and even howl like animals, end of quote. Quote, they unleashed police dogs on us again, allowing them to tear into our flesh. One dog attacked a fellow detainee and started mauling his genitals. He bled to death in my arms. A doctor shielded in a cage examined him from a distance and said, throw him outside, end of quote. Quote, one of the soldiers raped me by violently inserting a wooden stick into my anus. After about a minute, he removed it and inserted it again more forcefully while I screamed loudly. Then he forced me to open my mouth and lick the stick, end of quote. Quote, they put me on a metal table, pressed my chest and head against it, cuffed my hands to the end of the bed, and pulled my legs apart forcefully. I felt a penis penetrating my anus and a man raping me. I started screaming, and they beat me on my back and head while I was blindfolded. I felt a man

0: who was raping me ejaculate inside my anus. I kept screaming and being beaten, and I could hear a camera, so I believed they were filming me. I cannot describe what I felt. I wished for death every moment. End of quote. In Israel, authorities openly boast about the sadistic treatment inflicted on Palestinian detainees, while journalists and other civilians have been granted access to witness and even film their humiliation. Officials caught on camera sodomizing a Palestinian detainee with a knife are publicly celebrated. The criminal charges against them were recently dropped. And my report also shows that torture extends far beyond prison walls in what can only be described as a torturous environment imposed by Israel across the entire occupied Palestinian territory.
1: U hoort hem natuurlijk, Francesca Albanese. We gaan subiet verder gaan. U hoort hem al wat er aan de hand is. 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We gaan subiet verder gaan met Ahmed en Hilde. Welkom in de studio. Subiet gaan we verder praten. 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Dat is voor zo meteen.

0: Radhe Radhe, dear listeners, thank you for tuning in today. I'm Benis Takal, makeup artist, tarot reader, aspiring cosmetologist, and most importantly, just another soul in this beautiful planet Earth. Before I dive into my story, I want to start with gratitude. I'm here today because of the amazing people and spaces that make life more meaningful. Pink Wave, the acoustic safe space for the queer. Thank you for creating a heaven for people like me where we can express ourselves freely and safely. Your work is vital and it gives so many of us the courage to be who we are. And to Anthony DL, your unwavering support and inspiration means so much, not just to me but to everyone you touch. You are a guiding light in this journey and I'm deeply grateful. Who I am? So who am I? I'm just someone who's learning and growing every day. Growing up, I was very fortunate to have a loving family, a blessing I never take for granted. My parents and relatives have always supported me. Even when I wasn't sure who I was or what I wanted to be. But like everyone, I've faced challenges of my own. Life has been a mix of light and shadow, moments of joy and moments of deep pain. I've been hurt and betrayed by people I trusted, and those experiences have left scars, but they have also taught me resilience. One part of my journey has been understanding myself as a queer person in Nepal. I identify as a gay man, maybe exploring into non-binary at this point, but I've always been comfortable in my body. To me, it was always safe haven at my home. There was always acceptance. Even if I wanted to do surgeries like sex assignment surgery, my family would always accept that and do it without any hesitation. But many of us, like many of the people, are not so fortunate. Being queer in Nepal is a complex place to be queer. On one hand, I myself, like I told you, I've had immense privilege and support. And on the other hand, many of the queer community do not really have that. Many of the queer people in Nepal, especially the transgender people, are abandoned by their families, abandoned by their society. Many end up on the streets. Many are like forced into prostitution, not because they want to, but because they have no choice left. I've had people and friends, I got lots of transgender friends, lots of cross-dresser friends, lots of non-binary friends. Many are fortunate, many are not. People end up on the streets, and even if they wanted to work, nobody would provide them with a job. Even if they wanted to do something, they don't really have citizenship at the first place. It's a very tedious process to create a citizenship, especially after reassigning your sex. And although within the Asia, Nepal is considered a progressive country for LGBTQ, there still needs a lot of development. There still needs a lot of rules and regulations that are actually implemented. And going back to me, we're gonna cut.
1: Yeah, you can.
0: As a gay man in Nepal, or even as a man, many people are sexually assaulted or victimed. But as a gay man, it is even more common. Many people don't really open about it. Many people don't really talk about it. Maybe it's even easier for people of the queer community to talk about it, but not so much for the straight. But that is one other thing. When I was young, when I was a teenager, 17, 16, I was assaulted by people. it was at a point where I developed post-traumatic stress disorder. I could not even look at a man without going back to the traumatic experience. It was very hard to come out of it, very hard to navigate through it. I went through a lot of cognitive behavioral therapy. I went through a lot of dialectical behavioral therapy, and still it was very hard. At the end, what really helped me was my devotion, my bhakti towards like my religion. And even at this point, I have a tattoo of Medusa that a lot of people do know the meaning about it, the story of transformation, like when she was wronged, where she was hurt and betrayed, she was assaulted. And this tattoo is just a reminder, though I don't really have much remorse left, though I don't really have much hurt left of that situation or of that time, this tattoo still remains with me as a reminder.

And like I said, through all the ups and downs that has happened, through all the ups and downs, to rain, to sorrow, one thing has always kept me grounded. I was under medication for like 4 years, heavy medication. I was in the ICU many times. I have a personality disorder, borderline personality disorder, and no amount of medication really helped me long term. Spirituality did help me. My bhakti towards Radharani did help me. And though I would not really suggest anybody to quit medication right away, like I did, but I'm at a better place right now. And what this religion of mine really teaches is about love, about unconditional love towards others, towards yourself, that no matter how hard life will be, there will be somebody watching, somebody judging, somebody loving, despite how dark you become or how dark the situation becomes. And that helped me. At the end, a vision for the world. If I could paint a picture of the world that I dream of, it would be where people are loved unconditionally. And there is a distinction between love and unconditional love. Love, the material love, is when I give you something and you have to give something back to me. Whether it be just presence, whether it be just company, but this unconditional love that I talk about, if I am hurting for the sake that you are happy, then for the rest of my life, I'll keep on hurting just so that I see you happy. And when I talk about this love, when everybody learns about this love that is deep within them, when everyone unconditionally loves each other, nobody really gets hurt. And that is the world that I wish to see, a world filled with love. Me, myself, I was born, like I said, brought up in a family filled with so much love, so much tenderness, so much kindness, so much empathy. And I never really expected the world to be so cruel. And maybe it's because I'm a person of love. Maybe my religion preaches about love. But I really do believe that love is what changes the world. We are all carrying our own battles, our own pain. But if we approach each other with love, I truly believe that we can heal each other. And if healing is not possible, then at least we can give each other company. And to anyone listening who's struggling, who feels lost or alone, know that you're not. There is a community out there for you, people who will love you for exactly who you are. Spaces like Pink Wave remind us of that, and I'm so grateful for the work they do. Thank you once again, Pink Wave, for having me here. To my family, to my friends, and everyone who has supported me so far, I love you. And one last message to everybody. Love yourself a lot. Love everybody a lot. And even if people hurt you, love them instead. Because at least you'll be remembered by society as a person of love, a guiding light, a beacon of hope in the dark, a flower blooming amidst the mud. Thank you for listening.

0: Voilà, voilà. Je bent natuurlijk nog steeds op Pinkwave, die Acoustic Safe Space for the Queers. We kunnen deze keer niet het hele nummer van Yochiso Mainama laten horen, 12 minuten. Dat is voor de volgende keer. We vonden het toch belangrijk, gezien de toestand in Turkije, om daar ook nog even op in te pikken met Pinkwave. We have with us as a guest today, Heralde. If it all is well, you're on the line now, you're on air. Welcome.
1: Thank you, Anthony.
0: Welcome. It's good to have you in the show. Maybe a short explanation. You're an anti-nationalist, anti-fascist queer organization. Little few words about that.
1: Yes, thank you for hosting me. This is Gizem. I am the founder of Heralde in Brussels. And Heralde is a collective and volunteer initiative for anti-nationalist, Turkish-speaking queer and trans people in Belgium.
0: Okay, so let's get what's happening in Turkey. What's going on there?
1: Yeah, of course. In Turkey right now, since 12th September, there is a state-funded and state-led smear campaign against the LGBT community in Turkey. This is a state-led attempt to distract people away from the real problems and injustices happening in the country, but it targets specifically the LGBTI people and LGBTI rights organizations in the country. So far, more than 200 people have been detained, some of them under the operations called My Family is Safe, for being LGBTI people or working at the LGBTI rights organization. And more than 100 people were also detained for protesting against the recent crackdown. We are looking at really big numbers of nationwide operation that is targeting specifically the very existence and legitimate civil rights advocacy in the LGBTI community.
0: Yeah, like you said rightly, it is not the first time we see that to divert the attention from internal problems or the economy going bad or purchasing power from the people. We search for easy scapegoats, and then the queer people or the LGBT people is always first. We saw that also under Putin in Russia and on several other places, of course. Today you did an action?
1: Yes, we had an urgent action today at 4 p.m. in front of the Turkish consulate. There was a call for all the queer and trans organizations around the world to go on the street today. So we joined this global call for protest, and we did a protest at 4 o'clock today in front of the Turkish consulate. More than 300 people showed up to support our cause and support our messages and support our community back home.
0: What are the next steps? What do you expect happening in the following time, and what are you planning yourself?
1: So if we look at the picture so far, it seems like we are going to have further rights violations and maybe further restrictions to the freedom of the LGBTI people and people working at the LGBTI organization, because only in a couple of days, more than 200 people were detained, and right now, more than 80 people, to be exact, 82 people were put in pretrial detention. And 25 of those in pretrial detention are LGBTI rights activists or people working in the LGBTI community. Even yesterday, they took 8 people in for writing an article on an LGBTI rights organization's website to talk about homophobia in football and for using 2 men kissing as a photo. The government is talking about this as an obscenity problem and as a crime of obscenity. And yesterday they took in 8 more people, our rights activists. So it looks like the numbers might grow. And in the next days, if it goes on at this pace, in the next days we will see more arrests, more detentions, and more rights violations.
2: Thank you.
1: And what we are going to do is, we are going to follow the development. We are going to keep mobilizing and organizing here. In 2 weeks, we are going to have a protest in front of the EU institutions. We will continue raising our voice until every one of our friends are released from detention.
2: Thank you. I have another question. I'm actually curious also to hear whether these people, these queer people that got arrested, are those arrestations legal? Like, are they arrested by legal grounds, or they are just being arrested, like, just because the government wants to?
1: Let's look at it this way. Let's look at the reasons why they are being arrested. So 82 people are arrested so far. Big bulk of these are trans women who were arrested for the charges of obscenity and for charges around sex work.
2: Mm-hmm.
1: And 25 of them were arrested for working for the LGBT rights organizations. The government is saying that they are violating the law on the associations. The law on associations in Turkey is very strict, and these organizations are active since 2000, and they are being checked by the government really in detail and regularly. So if there was a crime, we would have known so far.
2: Yeah.
1: What's happening today, there is no legal base. You cannot go around and make LGBT rights organizations look like they are criminals for the reasons of obscenity, public morality, and child abuse.
2: Mm-hmm.
1: The narrative is absurd because they are saying the activities that the LGBT rights organizations are organizing are encouraging young people and children to become gay.
2: Mm-hmm.
1: And it disrupts the traditional Turkish family structure, therefore it's a crime. This doesn't have any legal base, of course.
0: A clear message. I want to thank you for your time, and if you have time in 2 weeks, you'll be more than welcome to talk more about it in our show here in Antwerp in the studio. Thank you for your time, and I wish you a very pleasant weekend.
1: Thank you so much for making space to share our message. Have a good day.
0: Thank you. Bye.
2: Nice evening.

0: Every man is born good.
1: Every man is born good.
0: But no men are the same.
2: Suffering.
1: But no men are the same.
0: What he learns changes man.
1: What he learns changes man.
0: Confucius, so says, what a man learns, so he is.
1: Confucius, so says, what a man learns, so he
0: learning is the brain's food. We eat well, grow up good.

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0: About a certain little lad, although he's very, very bad, he could be oh so good when he wanted to. 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For every girl in town followed him around just to hold his hand and sing.
1: Oh, Johnny, oh, Johnny.
0: How you can

0: Dank u.
1: People that say facts are facts, they're not really facts. Everybody has a way of interpreting them to be the truth or not true. There's no such thing, unfortunately, more of facts.
2: Oh.

interpretations. What is simply is, and then there are the stories we tell about it.

0: you anything you want to hear. We lie like hell. We'll tell you any shit you want to hear. We deal in illusions, man. None of it is true.
1: Honestly, it looked like a million and a half people. Whatever it was. But it went all the way back to the Washington Monument.
2: This was the largest audience to ever witness an inauguration, period.
3: It's a falsehood.
4: It's a falsehood. You're saying it's a falsehood, and they're giving Sean Spicer, our press secretary, gave
5: alternative facts to that.
6: Miss Lawrence,
4: Do you think it's a fact or not?
1: Well, I don't know. I've seen that information.
7: Dites la vérité.
1: And I want you all to know
8: that you tweeted out that whites killed by blacks, these were statistics you picked up from somewhere,
1: to know that we are fighting
8: at a rate of 81%.
1: We are fighting the...
8: And that's totally wrong.
2: Inaccurate numbers involving crowd size were also tweeted.
1: I didn't tweet. I retweeted. Am I going to check every statistic? I'm getting millions and millions of people.
6: Indeed, I did have a relationship with Mr. Lewinsky that was not appropriate.
9: Конечно, наши вооруженные силы блокировали вооруженные силы Украины, расквартированные в Крыму.
10: Вы совершенно не поняли, то есть мы так.
1: I want you all to know that we are fighting the fake news.

0: I never thought before that there are people sitting on a hill, up there on Eurus, looking at Anaris, at us, and saying, Luke, there's the moon. Our Earth is their moon. Our moon is their Earth.
1: Where, then, is truth?
0: In the hill one happens to be sitting on.

0: Beans promote dreaming. 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Try Martha Washington improved. Viking genetic leaf. Wings curved to oblong, a velvety pubescence affixed to the trio. Alabama, Osceola, filaments all slender, coarse, castor, hyacinth, damping off and seedling root rot. Low, open, and of light-colored spores, oval and are born freely, Tokyo, Virginia, Wilson Pond, Black River, and the very late Barché. Out, out, in my youth the bean patch, out, till foliage is dry, bean patches near lilacs, flowering balsam, pear-sweet blight in wet season, keep cover on for carbon spread new. Utica to the rear of this car, out, out for Utica, this car to the rear, out, next station stop will be Amsterdam. Osceola, steel egg lapis, a bushel of Yokohama velvet, coiled dehiscent woody twiners, all spring up. There is not one declining how to grow, as corn and velvet beans planted together that cannot stand alone, becoming warm and soil to contain itself, guarded by the salt. Foliage will shed before the corn, color of flower, color of seed, length of time, in many ways a veritable El Dorado until the following season. Center, winter, Osceola, and Leon. For very rare and worth and little known, air slack line the field. All around the tip, light, growing, bearded like a bottle bush. Catalpa, Diadelphus, stamen keeping free, wild bean with wings deflexed, unraveled without complication in warm soil. Round and glabrous, brown and green, Osceola. Georgia, Osceola, and Florida. Of doubtful and legendary appearance, tangled mass difficult to gather. Velvet Georgia, early spring beans turned into the field. That from which one cannot depart, or it is not. Transforms in time, rarely attentive in waste places not what they are bound to be, cold and salt, bitter and sour. Nowhere to stand against it, beans able to turn up the field. The moisture left, the crop is grazed, the plant consumed, determining the value of the yielded seed. The land bedded to cotton, planted to corn. Poor soil in Auburn. curing in frames, in stackings forming swaths till wilted, raking into windrows frame a hollow shock and stackings. Sheds of rain for green group seeds, eyebrow to the very late parcher. Weather to delay a freezing hall, Manchuria center winter. The mulberry other is the Windsor bean, both with a near view showing the old limb cut close and when in full leaf. Cuttings from China, like layerings in the blossom stage. In times of famine, girls permitted to die first, if not sold and left by moving water. One takes such stories with allowance. Broad, free water with patches materially layered. The ooze from hills in rows of mountain rain, deer, mud, to scouring rush and common pickling. Days and through time, each rises for the rain. After 80 years, work doesn't cease. A vigorous ditch, though low raised, running down. The husbandman, not long on time, grasps it by the forelock. 12 to 14 strings of straw to 30 yields of grain. 800 catty of millet, the bushel per acre, the sword. The crop, the dollar, the acre, the stalk, the grain. 200 pounds of phosphorus to 45 bushels of beans. Unavoidably, the numbers in such numbers they have done what they are doing, a China farmer, flooding, to plow, to level, to ready, working a consistency in puddling. Set on bamboo stools, pants that nowhere touching summer trousers to the leg with buckets swinging. First secure a close and early stand, leaving the day for observation of the hills. Snail shells and lime and fertile fields are dressed in city river mud.
1: Popular bean soup. 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Soak them overnight, then boil. Boiling slow, pick up 5 or 6 beans to see when they are done. For yellow popular bean, add fresh water to continue cooking.

is only where those on it want to go. 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You're looking through a book about macaws. How to choose and care for a macaw. 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

0: trains have arrived before after the conductor announces them. 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You're afraid to ask the conductor, or you can't get his attention, or... he doesn't understand your question. 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You like your rings. You like the gems. You like the stones. You're glamorous and capricious and rich, perhaps. Or you're running all the time from your persistent and consumptive interests. Shoes particularly interest you at this time. They seem to signal upcoming reversals in attitude, the direction of weather, a belief in magic, symbolism, a decline, or simply an obsession with what is natural, physical, and known. The men on this train have beards. Their beards match the color of their pubic hair and their eyes. They worry about cars. They replace and distribute slits of paper. They punch, they punch, they punch holes in valuable objects and throw them to the ground.
1: This is...

The women aren't wearing shoes. They have all just graduated and are on their way away for the second time. Something's new? A new life? A new pair of shoes? You don't comprehend their sentences. You're wearing someone else's shoes, and they hurt you. You trace the word by on the inside of the glass with your fingernail. The wrinkles in your hand are deeper than the wrinkles around your eyes. And then, he wants money. You give him the paper coins dropped back into your hand. Hot, the inside of your coat is the color of a church on fire. The pattern on the old woman's scarves leads you into her thoughts. She died when her last child was born. She's going to see him now. He hasn't a face. He's a disgrace to the family. His scalp is covered with large red moles. His heart is in three sections. He directs the blood the wrong way. There's no heat in his touch. There isn't much she can do. You wipe the grease and smoke from your glasses. You examine the equipment. You'll need it to care for the macaw. Macaws eat only rare food. You must inject the macaw with expensive vitamins. You must clip its claws. And the personality? It might be disagreeable. Might be untamable. Look into its eyes, an infection in one eye. You blow smoke into it. You have too many bad habits. You will shave your head again. You will live in disguise. You remove a flash bulb from your wallet, and then you begin to cry. And then you begin, and then you begin, and then. And then you begin to cry.

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1: 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Different directions. Different Macro. 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
0: Notion addiction.
1: Scroll.
0: Notion addiction.
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0: Metaphysics.
1: Isn't what it used to be.
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1: isn't what it used to be.
0: Goat metaphysics.
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1: King Kong.
0: Ectoplasmic terrier. Ectoplasmic terrier.
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1: 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Types of trash in a U.S.
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1: Frigo one.
0: Spider King.
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1: 38%. 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
1: Curse on your cam. 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
0: Budapest.
1: Curse on your cam. 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
0: Accommodate modality, agreeable blue. 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Kinship quote. 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Stamp borealis. 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
1: Slender, tall, beautiful woman. 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
0: Stamp borealis.
1: Carcho. 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Your fingertips. 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Your fingertips. 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
0: Samuel Alicat
1: stock. Most again. Most again.
0: Samuel Alicat stock.
1: Most again.
0: Samuel
1: Gentleman
0: Whistler. Gentleman Whistler. Gentleman Whistler.
1: Magic tricks.
0: Gentleman Whistler.
1: Magic tricks.
0: Gentleman Whistler. Magic
1: tricks.
0: Magic
1: tricks. Chéri, Muvais Navi, Cherry Day.
0: Gishif Second.
1: Chéri, Muvais Navi, Cherry Space. 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
0: Grassroots phallic empiricism. 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
1: The death of Doss has been greatly exaggerated. Et vous êtes revenu là. The death of Doss has been greatly exaggerated. Et vous êtes revenu. Have your cake. C'est-à-dire chessman.

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2: Oh my god. 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
1: Unidentifiable, the inaudible, the non-musical, and the unlistenable.
2: The pleasure of ruins is not just a sensation.
3: There's a diaphragm and a stylus.
4: Isn't that something?

0: I think it's alive. The pleasure.
1: We shall continue our way walking.
0: What did it feel like?
2: Here up this.

0: Over here.
1: I'm coming.
0: Look.
1: Where?
0: Up those stairs. I think it's alive.
1: What's it doing?
0: I don't know.
1: I've never seen anything like it.
0: Oh my God.
2: Oh.

0: way and the stress of our use.
1: There's a diaphragm and a stylus.
2: Look at the way it's moving. It's
3: control yourself.
2: It's the pleasure.

0: Most leading archaeologists now agree that the pleasure of ruins is not just a sensation, but rather an autonomous entity in itself. In fact, it was right over there, up those stairs, that the pleasure was last sighted by a young colleague of mine. So we know the pleasure is out there. What we're trying to discover now is what it's made of, and perhaps most importantly, what it wants.
1: It's alive.
2: Now we are on the great mountain. This is the highest point on our walking way.
3: Tempted to describe it as the unidentifiable, the inaudible, the...
1: Don't look. We found it.
4: No.
1: It's...
4: Control yourself.
1: It's... The pleasure!
4: Come back.
1: It's...
4: Control yourself.
1: It's... The pleasure! The pleasure!